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7: What the Lord, I think, wants us to understand is if we want stability in our life, we have to have that coming from Him. And where I wrestled so deeply is I know God is good, but like I said before, I would get confused. Why aren't you being good to me in this? And so I would make all these suggestions to God. God, here's what I think a good God should do. You like do this and do that and do this and do that. The problem is that I can't possibly know what a good God should do.
8: That's Lisa Turkhurst, and she's with us today on Focus on the Family with Jim Daly as we explore the idea of trust and what to do when trust is broken. I'm John Fuller.
9: John, I've talked a lot about being made for relationship. You know, I believe that's core to what God has done with humanity. He made us for a relationship with Him, first and foremost, and then with each other. It's one of the reasons, you know, as we climbed out of that whole COVID thing, we got back in the office here at Focus rather quickly, because I just felt we're wired to be together and to work together and certainly have our home life together. But it just didn't make sense to me to get cooped up in a house, isolated. I don't know that that is healthy spiritually or emotionally. And that's part of the battle we have in a bigger context for us to be wired for a relationship. What do? It means we're probably going to be wounded. Things will shatter our lives. But it is part of the process. And then how do we learn from that? How do we pick up those pieces and keep moving forward? I'm looking forward to our discussion today with a great guest.
8: Yeah, yeah. Lisa Turkhurst knows all too well the painful journey through broken trust, and she's going to share her story and what she's learned on that path to healing. Lisa's been a guest here a number of times. She's always popular when she comes, and you're about to
9: always
8: hear why.
9: Popular.
8: Yes. She's the president of Proverbs 31 Ministries, and she's encouraged millions of women to find strength in their faith and their relationships. She's written a number of books, and today we're talking about one of her latest called I Want to Trust You, But I Don't.
9: Lisa, I think you speak so effectively to women particularly.

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3: Your Moody Radio weather from Worship on the Waterfront with John Reddick this coming Sunday at Beechwood Church in Holland. Cloud cover on the increase, our overnight lows will drop down to near 55 degrees. Ample sunshine Friday with a high on Friday right around 80. Friday night, mainly clear, upper 50s. Saturday, we're back with sunshine, a high near 80. On Sunday, lots of sunshine, a high near 85. And then Monday, chance of showers and storms, a high on Monday into the upper 80s. I'm staff meteorologist Sally Russell for 89.3 Moody Radio.
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0: Carly and Taylor on Moody Radio. Hi, it's Bill Meyer with something to think about from the late theologian A.W. Tozer. He said, when it looks like things are out of control, behind the scenes there is a God who hasn't surrendered his authority.
1: Those who sow in righteousness reap a sure reward.
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1: Jesus spent about 18 months in the Galilean region during his earthly ministry. And though he centered his activity in just a few towns, the ancient Jewish historian Josephus has estimated that there were at least 200 cities and villages in this region, and with a total population of at least 3 million people. In view of this vast mission field, listen to what Matthew has recorded.
0: Then Jesus went to all the towns and villages, teaching in their synagogues, preaching the good news of the kingdom, and healing every disease and every sickness. When he saw the crowds, he felt compassion for them, because they were weary and worn out, like sheep without a shepherd.
1: If we take Matthew's account literally, Jesus went to many of these 200 towns and villages. Obviously, his ministry was very intense, very demanding. But here's an amazing truth about Jesus. He felt compassion for these people who came to hear him. The word translated compassion alludes to deep emotional and physical empathy. In other words, Jesus suffered both emotionally and physically as he identified with a multitude of hurting people who were weary and worn out, like sheep without a shepherd. Yes, Jesus was and is the Good Shepherd. And our Heavenly Father is still looking for men and women who will follow his example and with compassion be good shepherds within the church, the family of God.
0: The Bible principle you've heard today comes from the Life Essentials Study Bible by Dr. Gene Getz. 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
2: Your Midi-Radio weather from Worship on the Waterfront with John Reddick this coming Sunday at Beechwood Church in Holland. Cloud cover on the increase, our overnight lows will drop down to near 55 degrees. Ample sunshine Friday with a high on Friday right around 80. Friday night, mainly clear, upper 50s. Saturday, we're back with sunshine, a high near 80. On Sunday, lots of sunshine, a high near 85. And then Monday, chance of showers and storms, a high on Monday into the upper 80s. I'm staff meteorologist Sally Russell for 89.3 Moody Radio.
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0: Recent surveys indicate that 11 o'clock Sunday morning is still the most segregated hour of the week. One reason may be that many Christians do not know or accept what Jesus Christ died to achieve. By his death, Jesus not only paid our sin debt, he broke down the barriers that separate his people from one another. He united Jews and Gentiles, blacks and whites, and all groups that claim him as Lord. By his death, God started a new race of people out of all who believe in Christ. He created a new body called the church. In his church, God connects all members to one another and to the head who is Christ. So people who claim to follow Christ yet deny their connection with other believers by erecting walls, ethnic, cultural, educational, and racial, they are impeding what Christ died to achieve. The Apostle Paul in Ephesians chapter 2 put it this way, Christ united Jews and Gentiles into one people when, in his own body on the cross, he broke down the wall of hostility that separated us. Christ reconciled both groups to God by means of his death on the cross, and your hostility toward each other was put to death. You are members of God's family, carefully joined together in him. So, since God has united all believers into one family, why don't we act like it?
1: If you'd like to learn more about God and his plan for your life, visit urbanministries.com.
2: 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Cloud cover on the increase, our overnight lows will drop down to near 55 degrees. Ample sunshine Friday with a high on Friday right around 80. Friday night, mainly clear, upper 50s. Saturday, we're back with sunshine, a high near 80. On Sunday, lots of sunshine, a high near 85. And then Monday, chance of showers and storms, a high on Monday into the upper 80s. I'm staff meteorologist Sally Russell for 89.3 Moody Radio.
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0: That's Tasha Layton. Meet me in the valley. 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

0: Is anything 45 million years old? 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
1: Axel Heiberg Island in northern Canada is the closest point of land to the North Pole. The landscape is completely barren today, but long ago a dense forest of large metasequoia trees grew there. At that time, the climate must have been like Florida today. The stumps of these fossil trees have not mineralized and are still wood, that is, cellulose, but they are claimed to be 45 million years old. Researchers at Johns Hopkins University studied the hydrogen and oxygen isotopes of the cellulose. These lightweight isotopes are normally quickly lost by evaporation from dead wood, but to their surprise, the researchers discovered an unusually high content. This means that their rate of evaporation was extremely low. In other words, not only did the trees grow in a humid climate, but this climate continued a long time after the trees were destroyed. Further, cellulose is quickly broken down by bacterial action if exposed to air, so that the trees must have been buried rapidly, deeply, and a lot more recently than 45 million years ago. Creation Moments happened to be present when a sample of this wood was used to calibrate the equipment at a well-known carbon-14 dating laboratory. Believing the wood to be 45 million years old, it should contain no carbon-14. But in fact it did, and it dated at only 41,000 years.
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3: Your Midi-Radio weather from Worship on the Waterfront with John Reddick this coming Sunday at Beechwood Church in Holland. Cloud cover on the increase. Our overnight lows will drop down to near 55 degrees. Ample sunshine Friday with a high on Friday right around 80. Friday night, mainly clear, upper 50s. Saturday, we're back with sunshine, a high near 80. On Sunday, lots of sunshine, a high near 85. And then Monday, chance of showers and storms, a high on Monday into the upper 80s. I'm staff meteorologist Sally Russell for 89.3 Moody Radio.
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0: That's Cade Thompson on Moody Radio. An article in the current Atlantic Monthly magazine proclaims that the age of reading is over. What will the decline in reading do to our hearts and to our civilization? On the latest episode of Chris Fabry Live, Professor Rosalie Day Rossett will point out how being able to read transformed our society and how it changed the church as well. 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

0: That's John Reddick on Moody Radio. Hi, it's Bill Meyer. Here's some great advice about marriage from Pastor Max Lucado. He says, a woman's heart should be so hidden in God that a man has to seek him just to find her.
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0: Your Midi Radio weather from West Michigan CPAP Alternatives, FDA-approved oral appliances to minimize snoring and sleep apnea. Plenty of sunshine today. A high this afternoon will be into the lower 80s. We will remain clear and quiet tonight, upper 50s. Sunny and warm on Saturday, a high just over 80. Sunny mid to upper 80s on Sunday. We'll see an increasing chance of showers and storms overnight Sunday night, and then scattered showers and storms again for Monday. I'm Staff Meteorologist Sally Russell for 89.3 Moody Radio.
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0: I don't know in the New Testament, I don't know Koine Greek. So it's helpful to know that this word means that, and here's the derivation of it. But for me to engage in the text and ask God, what are you saying here? And what are you saying to me right now in the situation that I'm in and the decisions that I'm making? That's what you're talking about, right?
1: That's exactly what I'm talking about. And honestly, do not ignore the Gospels and the narratives of Scripture. Reach out and grip you when you read them carefully. Be gripped by Jesus in a new way by reading the Gospels. He's really quite unpredictable. He isn't anything like, you know, and I've said this before on the air, you know, probably during Shane, you know, good hair, blue towel over the arm, stalking around, a guy that would never date a girl like me, as one of my students said. Nothing like that. He's surprising. He's loving. I now, just even in the last couple of years, have come to totally feel the grace in the face of Christ and his closeness to me. And I'm a piece of work.
0: Why just recently?
1: Well, I've always had little shreds of it, but there is something about the last couple of years of teaching when I've taught these novels, Christ has just come so close to me. And I God is still sometimes a little hard, and the Holy Spirit, as we know, is always complex. But there is something about Christ. I really believe in his love for me because his stories make absolute that made absolutely clear, as abetted by the great novels I've read that show him images of Christ.
0: That's Rosie DeRosay. Dr. DeRosay's book club is coming back in August. We're going to pick a date, so it's just a few weeks away. The new book is George MacDonald's The Wise Woman. Again, this is a short work. It's something that you get at the library. You may be able to get it online as well. The Wise Woman. Find that, read that, be a part of the book club, get into the text yourself, make notes, ask questions, and then join us. We'll let you know when we're going to do the book club. We're going to do it in September, but we're actually going to move it up to August and continue that way. More with Rosie straight ahead on Moody Radio.
2: Good afternoon. It's John Hemmer. If you get the opportunity, maybe jot this down in your calendar or put this in your phone in your calendar there. Sunday morning, I would love it if you could join me here for Sunday Praise. We are going to look back and revisit some very special Moody Radio music ministry moments as we celebrate 100 years of ministry. So if you can, join me right here Sunday morning for Sunday Praise. More Chris Fabry is next.
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0: 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The end of reading is here. And we have a link to that at chrisfabrylive.org. You get a certain amount of it, and then you hit the paywall. So just know that. But there was one part in the article that really spoke to me, and that was, and I go back to the hymns, you know, Here I lay my ebb.

0: 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We'll be right back.
1: Good afternoon. It's John Hemmer. I would love it if you could join me here on Sunday morning for Sunday Praise. We're going to celebrate 100 years of ministry. We are going to celebrate some very special Moody Radio Music Ministry moments. We are going back to 1928. We're going to span 1928 through now. It's going to be an amazing journey. Join me here for that Sunday morning right here on Moody Radio.
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10: During the break, we had a caller holding who was unable to hold, but let me just go ahead and address this question to be sure. I would imagine this listener is still listening or could go back and listen after the fact. 57 years old, disabled, $10,000 in savings, wondering how to make it grow and how to make sure that the investing doesn't affect the benefits being received as a result of the disability. This is an important question, and it's not just about growth. It's about, to this caller's question here, about protecting eligibility. So first, the type of or kind of disability matters. If it's SSDI, Social Security Disability Insurance, that's based on your work history. There is no asset limit, so investing would have no bearing. If it's SSI, Supplemental Security Income, well, that's clearly needs-based and it has strict asset limits, $2,000 for an individual. So $10,000 in savings could disqualify this caller immediately or even reduce benefits. So step one is really just to confirm the program you're on. Let's assume it's SSDI. Well, then you can focus on growth and there's not going to be any issue with regard to the asset limit. You know, a safer approach would be to keep some in high yield savings or a money market. And then for the long term portion, you know, perhaps consider either, you know, a broad diversified approach through an index mutual fund or ETF. especially if you're